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0: As a performer, jazz pianist Marcus Roberts has played in settings ranging from solo, trio, and jazz orchestra to symphony orchestra, always with a remarkably fresh approach to each moment. As a composer, he's been commissioned for new work by Chamber Music America, Jazz at Lincoln Center, the Atlanta Symphony Orchestra, the Ozawa Music Festival, and many others, including the Savannah Music Festival. As an educator, Marcus Roberts has inspired generations of jazz musicians through his work as an associate professor of music at Florida State University and as founding director of Swing Central Jazz, the Savannah Music Festival's annual high school jazz band competition and workshop. One of Marcus Roberts' more recent musical projects is the founding of a new band called the Modern Jazz Generation. This multi-generational ensemble is the realization of Roberts' long-standing dedication to training and mentoring younger jazz musicians. Drummer Jason Marsalis and bassist Rodney Jordan are also key founding members of the band. I'm Ryan McMakin, and on this episode of Savannah Music Festival Live, we'll listen to highlights from their 2019 performance at our festival. From the stage at the Lucas Theater for the Arts, this is original music from Marcus Roberts and the Modern Jazz Generation, entitled Romance, Swing, and the Blues.
1: Tonight, we're going to talk about romance, swing, and the blues. And what I can guarantee you is, if you can't find any romance and you're not really able to swing too well, the one thing you can count on is having the blues. Which by definition is anything that you definitely didn't need to happen, it happened anyhow. So there's gonna be some of that in here, a little fine, you know what I mean? It'll be some of that. But we have a main theme though of the suite that's honestly not very soulful if you just hear it by itself. Sounds like a mathematical equation, and it kind of is. But when you put a groove to it and some blues on it, you're going to check it out. It's going to all work out. So real quick, as far as romance, we have like a, well, maybe mythical, maybe real couple, who knows, but a couple that we're going to follow a little saga of their love story, right? And we're going to follow the four stages of romance, which would be the attraction stage, which is for whatever reason, you know, you stopped and said hello to her and she didn't hit you. And then that's followed by the projection stage, which is where nobody can say anything wrong. Anything they say, yes, honey, yeah, me too, you know. So it goes on like that. But then eventually we do get to stage three, which is the conflict stage, which is where you're like, what? You said what? Wait, we have to talk about that, you know. So yeah, that's stage three. And then of course, stage four is resolution, right? So you gotta resolve it, okay? So that's what the whole thing is about. And we're gonna start up with a song that we call The Mystery of Romance. Thank you so much, thank you.

0: That's just the first movement, y'all. Movement two is entitled A Festive Day. 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Can y'all hear me?
1: Yeah.
0: Okay, just making sure. I can't hear myself, so I was just making sure. So, A Festive Day is the beginning of the romance where you're full of joyful anticipation and reckless hope. Let me say that again. You're full of joyful anticipation and reckless hope. Right, can I get an amen for that? You're full of joyful anticipation and reckless hope. Amen. It's where we like to pretend nothing can go wrong. We all know better. But it's, yes, amen. Hallelujah, hallelujah. So we want to hear the trumpets play the theme of romance. Go ahead, bro. And we hear some drums playing in a parade. And we're all going to have a festive day. Are y'all ready to have a festive day? I said, are y'all ready to have a festive day?

So now, our couple, they met, they've had a great day, now they're out to dinner. Well, now dinner's over. So now we're moving on. We got a lot of high school kids, so we're gonna move to the first kiss. This piece is all about relationships and

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I hope you enjoy Evening Caress.

0: That was Marcus Roberts and the Modern Jazz Generation, recorded live at the Lucas Theater for the Arts during the 2019 Savannah Music Festival. The program was entitled Romance, Swing, and the Blues, a suite of music composed by Roberts. And you're hearing it on this weekly radio program called Savannah Music Festival Live, produced for Georgia Public Broadcasting.
1: Good evening. Popular romantic notion has it that that your partner should understand you. Psychology says that the person you marry is the person you argue with, period. Okay. To the contrary, the next movement has to do with what I call the glory period. And I'm going to provide a subtitle to the main title before I tell you the main title. And the subtitle is, Oh How Wonderful It All Begins. And the movement is called, It's a Beautiful Night to Celebrate.

0: So, we're doing well so far out there? Things are going great, aren't they? Man, we are truly in the land of love. For you see, she loves him, and he loves her. And nothing could be further from the truth. Nothing further could possibly go wrong. Except that, of course, it does. See, when a man loves a woman, and a woman loves a man, you see, sometimes things just go awry. Things go wrong. Things don't seem how they should. Someone does something wrong to the other, the man. And as a result, a conflict ensues. What were you doing last night?
1: I was at my gig.
0: What gig?
1: You know, at Good Times.
0: Good Times ain't even open on a Friday.
1: Today's Thursday.
0: You lying. I smell perfume on you.
1: I'm not lying.
0: I smell it.
1: It wasn't me.
0: I smell it.
1: It wasn't me.
0: In fact,

All right. How you like the show so far? How about it for the modern jazz generation, ladies and gentlemen? This next song is simply about any really, truly intense. It might be difficult or it might be great, but it's intense. It's like an intense change. Like maybe you go into the Super Bowl, or maybe you're, yeah, who knows, you know. You all have vivid imaginations, so I'm sure you'll think of something. So this is called The Intensity of Change.

We've been listening to Marcus Roberts and the Modern Jazz Generation live at the 2019 Savannah Music Festival. The orchestra consisted of music director and composer Marcus Roberts on the piano, founding members Rodney Jordan on the bass and Jason Marsalis on drums, Roland Guerin also on the bass, Randall Haywood, Alfonso Horn, and Tim Blackman Jr. on trumpets, Ron West

Gray on trombone, Joe Goldberg on alto saxophone and clarinet, Boyce Griffith also on alto, Stephen Riley on tenor saxophone, Ricardo Pascal on tenor and soprano saxophones, and Tissa Kosla on baritone sax. They played music from Marcus Roberts' Romance, Swing, and the Blues. And that brings us to the end of another edition of Savannah Music Festival Live. The concert was recorded and mixed by Kevin Rose of Elevated Basement Studio. You can hear this program again online at savannahmusicfestival.org. I'm Ryan McMakin, and I invite you to join us again next week for another edition of Savannah Music Festival Live.

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1: The Drawn to the Sea exhibition opening reception will be on Friday, May 1st from 5 to 7:30 p.m. at the Ships of the Sea Maritime Museum. 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
1: Thank you very much, everybody. Thank John Harris, managers, and the staff here. It's been really good. We got one more song that Jonathan Hill and I wrote. It's about Tiger Ridge, a little community up in Edgecombe County. So, now I want some crowd participation. So if we can get some clapping and sing along with the Hey Hey's Haze.

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1: 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Tide of Consequence is composed of three panels of microplastics and broken nets, which represent the negative human impact on our oceans. More information can be found at artsoutheast.org.

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They see that bright, shiny commercial for the Hollywood Christmas braid with all them stars hanging out on the boulevard. They don't see all the pimps, pushers,

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1: The opening reception for the Seven Ladies exhibition will be on Thursday, May 14th from 5:30 to 7:30 p.m. at the Preservation Center, 323 East Broughton Street, Savannah. 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This exhibit explores the lived experience that compelled these women. More information can be found at myhsf.org.
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I'm your host, Dave Lake. First this hour, we have Johann Sebastian Bach's Brandenburg Concerto No. 3 in G, BWV 1048, as performed by Yehudi Menuhin and the Bath Festival Orchestra, from the album Bach Brandenburg Concertos.

You've been listening to Johann Sebastian Bach's Brandenburg Concerto No. 3 in G, BWV 1048, as performed by Yehudi Menuhin and the Bath Festival Orchestra, from the album Bach Brandenburg Concertos.

You've been listening to The Prelude, Opus 28 in D flat major, Raindrop, as performed by Paul Bisseccia from the album Chopin, Paul Bisseccia Piano. 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

0: You've been listening to Mozart's La Nozze di Figaro, The Marriage of Figaro Overture, as performed by Barry Wadsworth conducting the Capella Estropoliana, from the album Mozart Overtures.
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I'm your host, Dave Lake. First up this hour, we have Claude Debussy's Piano Trio in G Major, as performed by the Edgar Moreau Trio from the album Debussy, The Complete Works.

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0: You've been listening to Isaac Albéniz, Suite Espanol No. 1, the fifth movement, as performed by Turubio Santos from the album The Art of the Guitar. Turubio Santos.
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to blame. 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

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I'm Reverend Lisa Day, minister of the Unitarian Universalist Church of Savannah. 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

0: 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I'm Reverend Lisa Day, minister of the Unitarian Universalist Church of Savannah. 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Wherever you are on your journey. If you're visiting with us this morning and you would like to introduce yourself, please rise or raise your hand. An usher will bring you the microphone. As part of our commitment to accessibility, we use microphones whenever anyone speaks so that everyone in the sanctuary and watching on YouTube may hear. Are there any visitors on this side?
1: Kansas City, and are only sorry we did not get the t-shirt message. But since Unitarians have great imaginations, you can imagine two t-shirts, however you want them to be.
0: We will.
2: Welcome.
0: Welcome. Are there any visitors on this side?
3: Good morning. My name is Mary Hogan. I'm from Southern Maine and attend the UU Church for the last 40 years in Portsmouth, New Hampshire.
0: Welcome. Anyone else like to introduce themselves?

0: We're glad you're here. If you're looking for a new faith community, we encourage you to visit several times to get a feel for our worship style and our approach to matters of faith and religion. Please join us in Ron Hall for refreshments after the service. You'll find Ron Hall in the next building by following the crowd through this door and across the courtyard, or out the main doors and around the corner and in through the iron gates, or ask an usher. There are two cards in the pew back in front of you to help us gather information for the good of our community. You can use the QR code on the Rainbow Chalice card to sign up for our newsletter and to receive a welcome letter from me. Or if you prefer, you can fill it out by hand. 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The lyrics are printed in the order of service, so you don't have to find a hymn in the hymnal just for such a short little response. Church announcements are emailed to members and friends on Tuesdays and Fridays. Check your email for complete details about the following. Migrant Equity Southeast, or MESA, is in dire need of donations for immigrant families whose lives have been affected by ICE holds and deportations. They're in need of food, gift cards, clothing, diapers, and personal items. We have collection boxes in Ron Hall, in the narthex, and at the courtyard entrance to the sanctuary. If you have questions, you can contact Nancy, our administrator, at admin@uusavannah.org. Our Flower Power fundraiser continues for another week. One of the best ways you can support this effort is by sharing the link on all your socials. Your friends and families can place orders that will benefit our church, and the products will be delivered to their home addresses at the proper time for their planting zone. A fabulous group of parents provided snacks for hospitality this morning. They could use your assistance loading the dishwasher, clearing up leftovers, washing tables, and sweeping. Please stay if you're at all able to help. Whether you clean up today or not, please seek out the hospitality sign-up sheet on the engagement table in Ron Hall. Hospitality only happens through the efforts of volunteers. With the lighting of our chalice, symbol of our Unitarian Universalist faith, we enter into sacred time. Our chalice lighter this morning is Ellis Thomas. Amelia will read the chalice lighting words in place of Mason, who has chicken pox.
1: The chalice is lit for you, whether you are from the south, the east, the north, or the west. Whether you were born into this faith, found it, or it found you. Whether you feel at home or are still trying to find your place. Whether you believe in God, are open to mystery, or still have no idea. Whether you are unemployed, underemployed, cobbling things together, overworking, or in school. Whether you are holding anxiety, grief, confusion, anger, hope, restlessness, or deep peace. Unitarian Universalism has a place for you. Is right here, and this chalice is lit for you.
0: This morning, we gather together to worship as a community of all ages. Let us take a moment to look around at those of us sharing this sacred space. Let us recognize the hearts of our whole community, from our elders to our youngest and all ages in between. Even when there are a few more wiggles, giggles, and chatter, let us remind ourselves to listen carefully, calming our bodies and minds. 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

No, you are surrounded by the love of this community where all are welcome in this room and on YouTube. Let us worship together. Will you please rise in body or in spirit for hymn number 338 in the gray hymnal, I Seek the Spirit of a Child. I love the way GPB says clearly, unapologetically, we offer you something you can't find anywhere else. 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Mailed checks are always welcome. 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

0: As a faith community, we hold one another's joys and sorrows as if they were our own. We have an anonymous joy this morning that yesterday, for the first time in its 152-year history, a woman trainer won the Kentucky Derby with Golden Tempo and a Puerto Rican jockey, Jose Ortiz. From Rob Bassinet, a joy and sorrow. My mom, Katie, is recovering well at Encompass Rehab from 3 PIN strokes. She is scheduled to return home May 8th. My sister and I will be caring for her. So we'll hold her in our hearts. From Eric Swanson, steps away in Troop Square, warblers are fueling up to continue their migration. They will fly thousands of miles on tiny wings, pushing their third of an ounce body across continents and countries and states and counties and pipelines, prairies, something. We celebrate these migrants. From Yvette Upton, deep appreciation for all the people who supported the show last night. From the cast, Jane Rago, Ziggy Hensley, Katie Hay Leo, Jessica Swanson, Janae Brown, and Julia Satterley. To the crew, Ed Owens and Lily Hutto. To our producer, Bonnie Bro. To publicity and event prep, Nancy Arterbury and Mark Colomb. To front of the house and reception, Jessica Otara, Gigi Rigolizio, Tracy Martinson, and my beloved Eric and Caroline Upton. The cast gave a phenomenal performance, they did, and the night was a powerful reminder to the Savannah community of our faith's commitment to social justice. We're tallying the final amount of funds raised. Thank you all, named and unnamed, who worked to make this happen. And my heart is filled with sorrow for the hundreds of thousands of citizens disenfranchised this week by 6 activist Supreme Court justices with the Louisiana versus Calais decision. And what a joy it has been to observe the dedication, creativity, and enthusiasm of our junior youth group as they planned and are now leading this morning's service. Let us hold all our joys and sorrows, spoken and unspoken, in our hearts as we join together in the responsive reading found in your order of service. Sorrow is everywhere. As we mourn together,
1: so we celebrate together.
0: And offer thanks,
1: that we are not alone.
0: So may it be, now and in all the days to come.

Hi. I wear tall shoes. Can you see me? Yay. I couldn't play tag outside because of it, but it was worth it. We're going to be doing a meditation today that I have done with our kids and that they requested I introduce to you guys. So I hope you enjoy. Today we will be practicing a mindfulness. Let me make sure my chimes are here. Sorry. Today we will be practicing a mindfulness meditation developed by the Vietnamese Buddhist monk and teacher Thich Nhat Hanh. He led many retreats during which he taught this meditation to children, and he also taught it to their grown-ups. It was created as a way for children and their families to return to their breathing and their bodies and to connect with the world around them. Thich Nhat Hanh states in his book, A Handful of Quiet, that to meditate is to think quietly about something. He notes that this practice can be done anywhere, at any time, but stresses that it must be quiet. Today, we will practice quiet thinking together. We will divide the meditation into four portions, and we'll spend time focusing on four elements: a flower, a mountain, calm water, and space. At the end of each portion, I will call your attention back by ringing a chime, but you do not need to open your eyes after the chime. Now, please gently close your eyes and place your hands in any comfortable position. Thich Nhat Hanh states that when I look at a child, I always see them as a flower, fresh, beautiful, and open to the moment. I will extend this to say that I see each of you this way, regardless of your age. As you sit with your eyes closed, imagine a flower. Pick any flower you like, any that naturally pops into your mind. It could be a real flower, like a daffodil, dandelion, or daisy. It can also be a fantastical flower, like a glowing geranium or a rainbow rose. As you imagine your flower, you will silently repeat the words, flower, fresh, in your mind as you breathe deeply in and out. Begin breathing now. Next, we will focus on a mountain. Thich Nhat Hanh states that there is a mountain inside each of us, and it keeps us solid and calm. This solidity and stability makes it possible for us to be truly happy. People can rely on you, and you can rely upon yourself. Imagine a mountain. It can be snowy or sunny, full of rocks or covered in grass. It can be towering or more of a small hill. You will sit with your mountain and recite the words in your mind, mountain solid, as you breathe slowly in and out. Breathe now.

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When you are calm and still, you can see things as they truly are. When you are not calm, it's easy to become confused and angry, leading us to make mistakes and experience suffering. Fostering tranquility can foster happiness. Imagine a body of calm water. It could be water you're familiar with and love, such as a lake, a pool, a puddle, or a slow-moving river. It can also be water you've never seen, but which appears in your mind naturally. Notice if your water is reflecting the natural elements around it. In your mind, you will recite the words, water reflecting, while breathing calmly in and out. Breathe now.

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Without freedom, our happiness is not complete. We want to be free from fear, anger, despair, and worries. Therefore, it's important to cultivate space for ourselves. 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Is it the sky? An open field? A flying bird? Is it the galaxy spotted with far-off planets and stars? Is it a boat in the open ocean, or are you sitting atop a mesa in the desert? Once you settle into your own mental image of space, you will recite the words space, freedom, inside your mind while breathing in and out. Breathe now. If you enjoyed this practice, you can utilize it on your own in a variety of ways. You can imagine any element or any feeling and sit quietly with it. You might imagine calm, forgiveness, compassion, and peace. You might imagine members of your family and extend love to each of them as you breathe. You might imagine elements in your own body, sending tranquil energy to your restless legs, busy hands, beating heart, and active mind. Be creative and explore. Now, breathe in and out 3 times once more and slowly open your eyes. Thank you. And if you would like to have some fun, ask the kids what they've imagined during the meditations, because they're epic and we all want to live inside their minds, I think. So check that out later.

0: Hi, my name is Amelia, and you might have seen me around church before. I'm part of the junior youth group, which is for children 6th to 8th grade at church year. For our service this week, we chose to do it a little differently than past services. We chose T-shirt spirituality as our theme. In the video, you'll hear what our shirts mean and why they're important to us. After the video, we invite you to say a few words about what your shirt means to you.
1: You guys are just going to have to talk about your shirts. Okay.
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0: My name is Amelia, and I chose the Savannah Music Festival because I play a lot of music and I enjoy music, so it kind of resonates with me.
3: My name is Axel Olenick. I chose this shirt because I like playing music too.
4: I am Rick Olenick. I chose this shirt because I don't like seeing forests burnt down. I want to keep the forest so I can walk around in them.
5: My name is Ellis Thomas, and I wore this shirt because that's where my papa went to college, and that's where I want to go to college, so.
6: So Rex and Axel are going to walk around with the microphone, and anybody who would like to share about their shirt is welcome to. We'd like to hear from as many people as possible, and I think we only have one mic, so we'll have to share.
7: My name is Sandy Mucci, and I have my Planned Parenthood shirt on, and it's an organization that I have supported since the 60s.
8: I'm Evelina, and I don't have a t-shirt, but on my necklace I have a little turtle, and it just reminds me that slow and steady really does win the race.
9: I got to show Jimmy Carter the shirt that I had for his campaign when I went to his church in Plains. So, and when I did, he cracked a great big smile. He was happy to see it.
10: I'm Rita Oliverio. I was a member of the New York League of Women Voters, and we had these shirts made up, sort of tongue-in-cheek, picture of Alice Paul, and the saying says, go ask Alice, I think she'll know. But what's most important, and I'm going to ask for one of you to read what's on the back of my shirt.
11: Equality of rights under the law shall not be denied or abridged on account of sex.
10: I was joking with them when I came in that my demographic is reaching its expiration date, and we need all of the young people to continue the fight for equal rights for all.
12: Who's got next?
13: My shirt says, disability hurts no one, and I picked it because, basically I'm going blind, and I don't, whatever.
14: I chose my Bad Bunny Super Bowl shirt because la cultura de Puerto Rico is what I am all about. So the culture, family, town, community that has always been what Puerto Ricanas or Borinque are about. And that's what.
15: Hi, Hi, I'm Tish Hamilton, and Louise and I have the same shirt on, and it's from Amanda Gorman, who some of y'all might remember, was the poet with the former President Biden. And it says, if only we're brave enough to see it, if only we're brave enough to be it, there is always light.
16: Good morning. I'm Kevin. I own, and I wore my shirt, Black Votes Matter, because now more than ever, all voices count.
17: Hi, I'm Jeannie, and I think a lot of two words on this shirt are pretty self-explanatory. But the first one is where my husband, Ralph, and I live. And I have to tell you, I have never seen another shirt like this. So I'm cherishing it.
18: Yeah, I'm Stacy Lazarus, and this shirt is for renewable energy.
19: I'm Ralph Ashmore. Peaks Island and a Tybee Islander, and I'm wearing a shirt that is pretty self-explanatory, but it references the great experiment that's at risk right now.
20: Hi, good morning. I'm Christine. My shirt says worthy, and I'm wearing this shirt because I believe that no matter what the world tries to tell us, we're all complete, we're all whole, and we are all worthy of love, even when we mess up.
21: Hi, I'm Duncan Ferguson. I'm wearing a t-shirt for the Cultural Academy for Excellence, which is a nonprofit in the Washington, D.C. area that teaches underprivileged youth steel pan orchestra and teaches and tutors them in their schools, et cetera, organization that I helped back in the day.
22: Hi, I just wanted to add that that I wanted people to know about Amanda Gorman, that she was the youth poet laureate, and she had a chance to read her this particular poem at the inauguration of Joe Biden, and another poet laureate, Maya Angelou, was also at inauguration, I believe, of John F. Kennedy. So
15: it is. It says, "This is always."
23: I'm gonna read it.
15: Yeah, could you read it, please?
23: It's a lot. There is always light. If only, sorry. If only we're brave enough to see it. If only we're brave enough to be it.
24: Thank you. I'm Judy Saucerman. I'm going to ask my friend here to read my t-shirt.
25: Not my president, not my voice. Resist. Not my values, not my beliefs.
26: Thomas and I are wearing t-shirts from my mother's Indian reservation, his great-grandmother's Indian reservation, Turtle Mountain in North Dakota.
27: Hi, I'm Nancy. My t-shirt is Ruth Bader Ginsburg. Speak your mind even if your voice shakes. Just reminding me and reminding us all to be brave and speak truth to power.
28: My wife, Dodie, and I, come here, get over here. Face that.
0: face.
1: You have to read off my shirt.
0: Yeah. This is unrehearsed. Okay, both sides can see what the back says, right? Okay. So we were presented these by one of our neighbors out in Richmond Hill, and it just gives our meaning, that's why we're wearing these, to woke.
1: We owe kindness to everyone.
2: I'm Vanessa. I wear the shirt. I would wear it every day if I could. I wear it especially when I travel because that's hard for everybody. And kindness is free is a message that we share around the world.
3: Hi, my name is Joyce Peralta, and my message from the ACLU is we the people mean all of us. And also my hat is resistance, no kings. And you can see for yourself what's the back of my shirt.
4: All you need is love. Hi, my name's Kevin, and I sort of got a three-part here. The first is the jacket, which is music, which is the universal language. The second is John Lennon. You may say I'm a dreamer, but I'm not the only one. So kids, dream big. And the third is no wars, peace.
5: So I'm Jackie, and I'm also wearing the notorious RBG, and because I really like all the things that she stood for, and sometimes you have to say, I resist. Yes.

0: Hey, my name is Kate, and I am wearing a shirt that my son Harris and I recently got on our trip to Alabama to the social justice museums, and he's going to read it for me.
1: Let's see. Injustice prevails where hopelessness persists. Hope is your superpower. Brian Stevenson.
2: Hi, I'm Frances, and I'm wearing Nevertheless, She Persisted, which was important when I got the t-shirt so many years ago. It seems like eons ago. But it's also a way to just live my life. When it gets hard, nevertheless, she persisted.
3: Hello. Hi, everybody. My name's Caitlin. I'm not wearing a t-shirt, but I'm wearing my favorite scarf, which is an original design printed on these scarves. Original art. It will never be erased. It means that we have a culture that will always persist. So.
4: Hey, my name is Jessica Lovett with Tara. My shirt says Kindness Crew. Something I learned from my covenant group once was an article about kindness and how kindness is actually the best thing for everyone because it brings assertiveness into the question, but it doesn't make it all about you and it doesn't make it all about someone else. It's a way that both people can win. And what actually makes it extra special today is that I have a wonderful stain on here. And that stain was achieved because I used a gift card that I won at the silent auction from Sing, Becca's nonprofit, last weekend to buy a tomato turkey and Swiss croissant from Auspicious Bakery. And so not only did I get to use a gift card that supported a great cause, I went to a local business, ate a delicious treat, and then I was also drinking a coffee out of a mug that a dear friend gave to me for Christmas that came from Auspicious that they fill up for free if you buy it. So that's why I didn't change. I kept my stain because I wanted to share that part of my shirt as well.

0: Hi, my name's Elias, and I wore this shirt because I believe in what it says. Just like my country, young, scrappy, and hungry.
1: Hi, I'm Brandy, and I am just grateful every day, and I'm very grateful for this community, especially to raise my kids in. So just want to say thank you to Meg and everybody here. Thank you. Thank you, boys.
2: Hey, I'm Megan. Elias, will you read my shirt? I can't remember what it says.
0: It says, "It's a beautiful day for learning."
2: So I kind of use that as a motto for my life, that growth is always possible, change is always possible, transformation is possible, and I've found those values here at the church and working with the kids, which has been awesome. And I want to say, since our video didn't work, we have two of our junior youth group members who couldn't be here today. So Patty Flaherty can't be here, and she in her video wore a Steven Universe t-shirt. It's a very popular show, and it's really about loving each other and loving ourselves exactly as we are, and the power of kids to be magical world changers. And then we also, Mason could also not be here today, and his sweatshirt said, "I am enough," and he spoke about how important and meaningful that is in a world where maybe people are bullied or are unkind, and that it's a reminder that his parents give to him and that he wants to give to the world. So we miss both those kids.
3: Variety, and so many of you, I know it just means so much to our junior youth that you listened to them and you did what they asked of you, and that also is a value in our congregation. Thank you, Rex and Alex. Will you please arise now in spirit or body for our closing hymn number 163, "For the Earth Forever Turning"?

After the benediction, I want you to walk out with me and so people can shake your hands on their way out the door. Okay? Go forth now, inspired by the ministry of our next generation, recommitted to proclaiming the values by which you live, if not on your shirt, then in your every word and action. 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Amen. This is Reverend Lisa Day. I hope you've enjoyed this program from the Unitarian Universalist Church of Savannah. 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

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How it's raining. Water rising in the east. Water rising in the west. Just listen to the rain. How it's raining.

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1: Performers for Social Justice Awareness will perform Eve Ensler's The Vagina Monologues at the Unitarian Universalist Church of Savannah in Troop Square on May 2nd at 7 p.m. This production depicts interviews with women in monologue format featuring topics of violence, injustice, body image, and sexual liberation. Although some vignettes are presented with dark humor, this performance is not recommended for pre-adolescents due to its controversial content. Tickets are available at Eventbrite.
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Welcome to Well That Showbiz. I am your host, Jeremy Friedman, and every week I bring you music from Broadway movies and entertainers, along with some anecdotes, information, and commentary, all based on a theme.

Today is Mother's Day, and you just heard Meryl Streep singing ABBA's Mamma Mia from the film version of the jukebox musical Mamma Mia. Today we are celebrating all things mother with Broadway songs about mothers, by mothers, and to mothers. Our next song has Anne Reinking and ensemble singing Me and My Baby from the 1996 revival of Chicago, which is still going 30 years later. Then we have Anybody Have a Map from Dear Evan Hansen, and we will finish this set with the rousing Mama Says You Can't Back Down from Footloose the Musical. Here's Me and My Baby from Chicago.

0: possibly delay the trial another second, Mr. Flynn? My readers wouldn't stand for it. To have her baby born in jail.
1: I can assure you she'll come to trial at the earliest possible moment. And you can quote me on that.
2: Hey!

0: me.
1: I think it's sweet. First time we ever had one of our girls knocked up.
2: I've got it, and it's brilliant. I'm going to get Amos to divorce you. 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You'll be the poor little deserted mother-to-be, and that crumb is running out on you.
3: That's my kid. 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

0: Have you been writing those letters to yourself? Dear Evan Hansen, this is going to be a good day, and here's why.
1: I started one.
0: Those letters are important, honey. They're going to help you build your confidence.

Everything I ever learned that gets me through the worst, I learned at my mama's knee. 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And you'd be wise to memorize what mama says to me. Now, mama ain't been wrong yet.

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1: It's Mother's Day, and you just heard Me and My Baby from the 1996 revival of Chicago. Anybody have a map from Dear Evan Hansen? And Mama Says You Can't Back Down from Footloose the Musical.
2: 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Happy Hour Artist Talk on Wednesday, May 13th at 6 p.m. at Arch Southeast, 2301 Bull Street, Savannah. Tide of Consequence is composed of three panels of microplastics and broken nets, which represent the negative human impact on our oceans. More information can be found at artsoutheast.org.
1: We are celebrating Mother's Day today with songs about mothers, by mothers, and to mothers. We start this set with Who Taught Her Everything from Funny Girl. Then Bernadette Peters and Mandy Patinkin sing about children and art from Sunday in the Park with George. And we will close this set with If Mama Was Married from Gypsy. Here's Who Taught Her Everything from Funny Girl.
3: Eddie, the Ziegfeld Follies. Now she belongs to the ages.

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0: That's Broadway.

0: Wait, Eddie. She'll blame us yet. Who taught her everything she knows?
1: Let me hear it, Rosie.
0: I taught her everything she knows.
1: Ain't it the truth?
0: That mischievous smile, the devil may care. You don't pull such mannerisms out of the air. The men who are older might prefer the original manufacturer. It hurts me to say it, but why not be fair? When you see her on the stage, you see me there. She's still

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0: 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I thought you were your father for a moment. Did I tell you who that was?
1: Of course. That is your mother.

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0: You just heard Who Taught Her Everything from Funny Girl, Children and Art from Sunday in the Park with George, and If Mama Was Married from Gypsy, as we celebrate Mother's Day with songs about mothers, by mothers, to mothers, and for mothers today on, well, That Showbiz.
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0: 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We are Savannah Soundings Community Radio with Global Soul. It's Mother's Day today. I hope you're having a good time with Mom. And we are honoring mothers by playing all songs Mother. We have two songs in this set. First, we are going to hear about Fantine's death in the song Come to Me from Les Miserables. And then we will hear Leah Salonga sing I'd Give My Life for You from Miss Saigon. Here's Come to Me from Les Miserables.

0: You just heard Come to Me from Les Miserables and I'd Give My Life for You from Miss Saigon in honor of all mothers.
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0: okay, we have one last song after this set, and I am sure that you will want to stick around for it. In this set, we begin with Shirley Jones and Pert Kelton arguing during the piano lesson, if you don't mind me saying so, from the film version of The Music Man. Then a different sort of Mother's Day song by Jean Barry, Look Over There from La Cage aux Folles. We follow that with Mama Look Sharp from 1776, and we will end this set with Baby Mine from Dumbo. Remember, we have one last Mother's Day song after this set. Here's Piano Lesson, If You Don't Mind Me Saying So, from The Music Man.
5: Mama, a man with a suitcase followed me home.
6: Oh?
5: I never saw him before.
6: Did he say anything?
5: He tried.
6: Did you say anything?
5: Of course not, Mama. Now don't dawdle, Amaryllis.
7: So, do, la, re, ti, mi, a little slower, and please keep the fingers curved as nice and high as you possibly can.
5: Don't get faster, dear.
6: If you don't mind my saying so, it wouldn't have hurt you to have found out what the gentleman wanted.
5: I know what the gentleman wanted.
6: What, dear?
5: You'll find it in Balzac.
6: Excuse me for living, but I never read it.
7: Neither has anyone else in this town.
6: There you go again with the same old comment about the low mentality of River City people and taking it all too much to heart.
7: Now, Mama, as long as the Madison Public Library was entrusted to me for the purpose of improving River City's cultural level, I can't help my concern that the ladies of River City keep ignoring all my counsel and advice.
6: But, darling, when a

you just heard Piano Lesson, if you don't mind me saying so, from The Music Man. Look Over There from The Cause of Fall. Mama Look Sharp from 1776. And Baby Mine from Dumbo. I hope you've been enjoying our songs for Mother's Day. Our last song for Mother's Day is the perfect song for the day. It relates what it means to be a mother from the perspective of a young woman expecting her first child. Here is Liz Callaway with The Story Goes On from Baby.

0: Oh, that song always gets to me. You just heard "The Story Goes On" from Baby as we close out our show today celebrating Mother's Day. Next week, May 17th, the theme is teens. Why teens? Because we're right in the middle of prom season. So I thought it would be a good topic. Songs from Broadway, movies, entertainers about and by teens. Then on May 24th, the theme will be misunderstood songs. That's going to be interesting, I think, because I've misunderstood songs, sometimes by accident, sometimes on purpose. And we'll find out all about that on May 24th, misunderstood songs. Then on May 31st, it will be our annual Rodgers and Hammerstein celebration, this time for the year 2026. All songs by Richard Rodgers, Oscar Hammerstein II, and the two of them together. Then on June 7th, that is the 2026 Tony Awards that night, so we will be celebrating that with our show of Tony Awards for the 2025-26 season. I have no idea what they will be because the nominations don't come out till a little later, or a little earlier anyway. So this show's being recorded, so I don't know what they are. I think they come out on the 5th. Okay, so next week, May 17th, the theme will be teens. And that concludes this week's edition of Well, That's Showbiz. 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
2: 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We are Savannah Soundings, community radio with Global Soul. I hope you're all having a nice Sunday. My name is Aiden Peck, and welcome to Music at the Movies, the show about, first and foremost, the magical music of film. I've been away for a while. I've had to work. I've had a lot of school. But, you know, the school year is finally out, for me at least. I know high school has a couple, you know, public school has a couple more weeks, but you know, my academic year has been completed, so I should definitely be here, you know, every week. So I apologize for not being as consistent. But you know, I'm very excited about the show today. Of course, it's Mother's Day. I want to say happy Mother's Day to everyone listening, to my grandmother, who I haven't texted her yet, but I will after the show. And my mother, who this show was about here. I asked her favorite movies, which I knew, I mean, pretty well, I think. But sort of as those, like, Letterboxd videos where they ask the celebrities, you know, their four favorites. And she gave me some answers that actually kind of surprised me. So, that was helpful. And then she asked me, of course, and I look back at the video and I look actually insane in it. But, yeah, so I did the similar thing, for Father's Day. My dad's favorite movies that we have seen together, and sort of, you know, I have fond memories of, you know, in the theater. I did not get up too early, but we did make French toast for, you'd have

because when she was in college or when I was, you know, a baby, she kind of always says, you know, we weren't really going to the movies at that time. So whenever I kind of bring up movies from the, you know, mid to late 2000s, that sort of thing. But I still think she's very cultured in that way. I'd say she's probably the reason why I love movies. We were watching a lot of movies just, you know, kind of all the time as I was growing up. And, you know, a lot of these favorites that she has, you know, I also share with her. Starting, we have The Goonies. I'd say this is her, you know, her all-time favorite movie. You know, just a classic coming-of-age film. Ke-Huy Quan is in this movie. Who else is in it? Corey Feldman. I have to check the cast. This is like this is produced by Steven Spielberg. Sean Astin, this is what I'm thinking of. Josh Brolin is in this, yes. This is probably the movie she's seen the most times. I've seen it maybe, you know, 4 or 5 times. We drove out to Charleston to see it kind of in the drive-in, which was a good time. And yes, you know, just classic adventure, that sort of thing. After that, we have The Sandlot. This is a movie that, I really enjoyed when she first showed it to me. And I think I didn't really understand. So this movie kind of has bad reviews. I guess I didn't really understand why. I was reading some of the reviews, but, you know, Roger Ebert actually gave this kind of a, you know, a glowing review of, you know, just kind of the portrait it paints of, you know, growing up and, I guess, you know, just like having fun in the summer, that sort of thing. Very nostalgic movie. I guess I really didn't get that it was a period movie at that point. It was just kind of like, you know, they're playing baseball. But, you know, looking back now, I can kind of see the stylistic parts of it. Yes, The Sandlot, about these kids playing baseball. The one kid, you know, is kind of a square and, you know, isn't a part of that culture, really. But then the group leader, who's just, you know, really cool, you know, takes him in and they, you know, have this, you know, very memorable summer, just kind of playing pickup baseball in the park. So those were her two. And then Come On, Come On, which came out in 2022 or 2021, sorry, directed by Mike Mills. We saw this for the first time at the film festival, and the director was there to kind of give a speech, which I thought was really insightful at the time. This stars Joaquin Phoenix and Gabby Hoffman about this journalist who has to take care of his nephew after, you know, some kind of tumultuous family circumstances, and they end up going on kind of this trip around the United States, you know, recording various, you know, cityscape sounds and kind of interviewing people about, you know, their take on the world, that sort of thing. And I just think it's, you know, a really wonderful movie. And yeah, and then we have Train Dreams. This only came out last year. Of course, nominated for Best Picture, you know, and Best Adapted Screenplay, Cinematography, based on a book, stars Joel Edgerton, as this logger who, you know, lived sort of a quiet life, but, you know, had a very, you know, it's still, I guess the message of the movie is that, you know, no matter what impact you leave on this world, you know, everyone's life has, you know, immense meaning, that sort of thing. Everyone, you know, finds their own meaning, even through, you know, profound, you know, loss and pain, that sort of thing. You know, beautifully shot movie, really good music here, especially the end. And the end is just really powerful, I feel. And I saw this at the film festival. I think she saw this on Netflix. I think I was in New York at the time. We didn't watch this movie together, but we both, you know, share this love for this movie as well. So that's all for now, but of course we have more after this. So that's all for me. Here is The Goonies Are Good Enough by Cyndi Lauper. This Magic Moment by The Drifters and Benny King from The Sandlot. And

0: The panel discussion for the Preston Orr King of Squares solo exhibition is at Art Southeast, 2301 Bull Street, Savannah, on Saturday, May 23rd at 2 p.m. The panel discussion features local artists and friends of Preston. His work elevates materials that even the most adventuresome artists overlook or discard. 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
1: Welcome back. You're listening to Music at the Movies. The theme this week is Mother's Day and my mother's favorite films, or films that I remember watching with her. You just heard songs from The Goonies, The Sandlot, and Come On, Come On. And I spoke about Train Dreams, before the break. The other two that she mentioned were Say Anything from Cameron Crowe, which also is one of my favorite movies. I remember it was probably like the first day of the summer a couple years ago that I had, stayed up and watched this movie, and I was just, absolutely in love with it. And then the other one was The Breakfast Club, John Hughes. I've seen this, a couple times. Most recently, though, last summer, which I really liked it. You kind of watch movies early when you're a lot younger. I know my dad had tried to get me to watch, it was either 16 Candles or Pretty in Pink, one of those, and I was just not into it at the time when I was, 8 or 9 years old. But now that I'm, a little older, I can appreciate it, I think. That's all from me. Here is The Great Mystery from Train Dreams, In Your Eyes from, the boombox scene in Say Anything, and Don't You Forget About Me from, the final shot of The Breakfast Club.

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1: 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We are Savannah Soundings, community radio with Global Soul. The theme this week is Mother's Day, and we're going over, you know, some of my mother's favorite movies and also films that, you know, we've seen together. So that's the portion of it we're in now. Of course, before I could drive, I would have to get someone to take me to the theater, and, you know, my mom likes movies too, so we would, you know, watch a lot of these together. I'm not sure a lot of them she particularly wanted to see. To give a few examples of that, Saltburn. You know, I try to make it a tradition to watch a movie on my birthday every day, or not every day, every year, and, well, I've had some really good instances of that. Saltburn was, like, the only thing showing on my birthday in 2023, and we went to see that, and I thought it was a fun time. I don't think that's one of her favorites. I have coincidentally seen basically the entire filmography of Ari Aster just with my mom. So Halloween of, I want to say, 2020, I just wanted to watch a horror movie, and I decided Midsommar, which, if you know anything about that movie, is not something to watch with your mom, and it's not even really a good Halloween movie. Like, I guess I it was at the point where, you know, I wanted to watch something scary, but I also wanted to watch, you know, something pretentious, A24 type of thing. I couldn't watch, you know, Scream. It had to be Midsommar. My mom, I think, hates that movie. I honestly am not a big fan of that movie. You know, a few years down the line, we get to Bo is Afraid. And we took my grandmother to see Bo is Afraid, which, if you know her, not really her speed. But I do think some of the weird twists that she was getting a kick out of. So that was a lot of fun. And then, after Bo was Afraid, it was Eddington, which we saw in Raleigh, North Carolina, at the Alamo Draft House. I'm not sure. I would have to ask. I want to get home and ask my mom how she would rank those three. I have to imagine Midsommar last place. But, yes, I think Ari Aster working on another movie. I'm not really too sure. I guess we need to see. I've never seen Hereditary. That's a big blind spot for me, just in kind of, you know, 2010s cinema. So maybe we could watch Hereditary today. I think that would be a great time. But I think of movies that she does like, starting, we have The Banshees of Inisherin. There was a long time when just, like, Banshees of Inisherin, I don't feel, is particularly obscure. It got nominated for Best Picture, and it just did not play in Savannah, Georgia, unless I wasn't locked in and I, like, wasn't doing my due diligence. But we drove out to Charleston to see this at the Terrace Theater. This was a really good time. I didn't really know what to expect with this. And then, of course, I loved Three Billboards Outside Ebbing, Missouri at that time. And I knew this had got, you know, some of the best reviews out of the Venice Film Festival. And yes, I think we both really enjoyed this one. The Fablemans, this was the movie I saw on my birthday in 2022. Probably my favorite movie I've seen on my birthday, you know, in terms of, like, new releases so far. Steven Spielberg, kind of his, you know, telling his life story, you know, partially, you know, fictitiously, and kind of through the lens of his love for movies, his, you know, rise to being a filmmaker. And I just think this movie is actually just perfect. And then Killers of the Flower Moon, we saw this at the NCG. But it had come out in the, like, main theaters at the time of the film festival. So I think this day we had seen Anatomy of a Fall, and then we had to drive across town to see this movie. And at the time, this was also when Taylor Swift, the Eras Tour, was, like, in the theaters. And, you know, the theaters don't do their best to, this is just a thing in general. Like, you can be watching a really somber film and just hear, like, explosions coming from the, you know, the wall to your right, because the sound isn't exactly, you know, insulated. But, yes, this movie about, you know, the atrocities of, you know, this period and kind of, you know, the genocide that was going on, and then you're just hearing, you know, Taylor Swift on, you know, through the other wall. Not exactly, you know, the best experience, but I still think, this is one of Scorsese's best. This is one of the best movies of the decade so far, I think. You know, really sad that Martin Scorsese now has become kind of the example of getting lots of nominations and never winning. I believe, you know, Gangs of New York went 0 for 10. The Irishman, I believe, the same thing. And this movie, I'm not sure if it made it 10 nominations. I think it only has 9. But, you know, you're racking them up and not, you know, taking anything home. And then lastly, we have... Oh, that should be 3. So, okay, let's not get ahead of myself. But that's all for me. Here is My Life is on Inisherin by Carter Burwell from The Banshees of Inisherin. The Fablemans title theme from The Fablemans. And then Metropolis, a blue fantasy from Killers of the Flower Moon.

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1: Welcome back. You're listening to Music at the Movies. The theme this week is Mother's Day and my mom's favorite films, and, you know, films that we've seen together. You just heard songs from Killers of the Flower Moon, The Fablemans, and The Banshees of Inisherin. After that, we have The Holdovers, which I originally saw at the film festival, but then we ended up going to the theater to see. I think we both really enjoyed it. And then it's been on Amazon Prime for a while. We kind of just put it on during Christmas. At least we did last Christmas. So, kind of just become a movie that we watch now. I think we both really like it. After that, it's All of Us Strangers. I've only seen this movie the one time, and it was when we both saw it at the film festival. That was the same year, 2023. I didn't really tell her anything about this movie, because I didn't really know too much about it. But it ended up being very emotional. I think we both really connected with it. And from what I understand, this is one of her favorites of that year. Andrew Scott and Paul Mescal. Claire Foy and Jamie Bell is really great, and he's probably my favorite. Performance. And then The Worst Person in the World. This was one we saw in Nashville, Tennessee, coming from is that St. Louis? Or yes, we stayed in St. Louis for spring break. A little family reunion thing had happened, and we ended up watching the Oscars in St. Louis, and then on the way back we stopped in Nashville and we found this really cool theater that was showing this movie. And it was, a really tiny theater that we saw it in, but I think we both really enjoyed it. I had seen it before for, the online version of the Sundance Film Festival. They had screened it. But to see it in the theater, just really a wonderful movie. One of kind of the, seminal films of the decade so far from Joachim Trier, and then he ends up, hitting it even bigger with Sentimental Value, as well as Renate Reinsveb. But yes, so that's all for me. Here is Drive to Boston from The Holdovers, Always on My Mind by the Pet Shop Boys from All of Us Strangers, and then The Waters of March by Art Garfunkel from The Worst Person in the World.

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1: 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The theme this week has been Mother's Day and, you know, my mom's favorite songs or favorite movies and, you know, films that we've seen together. You just heard songs from The Worst Person in the World, All of Us Strangers, and The Holdovers. We are about to go see Michael, which I have heard mixed things about, but, you know, still it feels like a movie I should see. So, yeah, next week will be about, you know, early films of 2026. Very excited about that. And I'm trying to think what else there is. Yeah, my mom had basically got me into movies. Also into roller coasters, although she doesn't love those as much now. So I love you, Mom. That's it for me for real this time, and have a great Sunday.
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Welcome to 4 Centuries of Great Music. I'm your host, Dave Lake. As the name implies, we'll be featuring music from the early 17th century through the music of today that is commonly called classical music. But of course, you must remember that the classical music of today was the popular music of past years. Chopin, Paganini, and Liszt were the rock stars of their day, and everyone could not wait until they could hear the next work by Beethoven. So that is why I'm not using the word classical and calling the show 4 Centuries of Great Music. So from now until 5 p.m., sit back and enjoy 4 Centuries of Great Music.

Today, on Four Centuries of Great Music, we are celebrating the birthday anniversaries of composers born in the month of May. We're going to start with Georgi Ligeti, a 20th century composer. Ligeti was born on May 28th in Târvini, Romania, which had been part of the Austro-Hungarian Empire just after the breakup of the Austro-Hungarian Empire following World War I. And he's considered a Hungarian composer. We're going to start with his string quartet number 2. It is in 5 movements. First movement, Allegretto. Second movement, Sostenuto molto calmo. Third movement,

0: You've been listening to a performance of Georgi Ligeti's String Quartet No. 2, as performed by the Quartet Integra from their album Quartet Integra, Beethoven, Ligeti, Lefkowitz. 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
0: 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There's no cost to attend. The goal of Women Heart Savannah is to provide education and information about healthy lifestyle changes to prevent cardiovascular disease in women in Chatham County. The next meeting will be on Thursday, May 21st. The Ships of the Sea Maritime Museum presents Drawn to the Sea, Maritime Stories from Savannah, an exciting new sequential art exhibition and comic book featuring nautical-inspired mixed-media art by four contemporary artists. The exhibit will open on Friday, May 1st and run through Sunday, January 31st, showcasing original art designed to interpret historic voyages. Additional information is available at shipsofthesea.org. The Savannah Fire Department requests parents, caregivers, and the community to take immediate action if they see children locked alone in a vehicle. The Savannah Fire Department has responded to 13 incidents involving children left in locked vehicles in 2024 to date. Leaving a child unattended in a vehicle poses a severe risk. Even on a moderately warm day, the interior of a locked car can reach high temperatures within minutes. If you see a child alone in a car, call 911 immediately. Emergency personnel are trained to respond swiftly. Contemporary Classics features weekly conversations with and the music of nationally and internationally known contemporary art music, musicians, and composers. Join me, Dave Lake, your Contemporary Classics host, and these musical guests each week on Tuesday nights from 8 to 10 p.m. on WRUU. Welcome back to Four Centuries of Great Music. I'm your host, Dave Lake. Today on Four Centuries of Great Music, we are celebrating the birthday anniversaries of composers born in the month of May. Next, we have Richard Wagner. Richard Wagner was born on May 22nd, 1813, in Leipzig, Germany. And yes, the Richard Wagner who wrote The Ring Cycle and other great operas. But in this case, it is his piano sonata in B-flat major, his Opus 1. It is in four movements, Allegro, Larghetto, Allegro, and Finale Allegro Vivace, as performed by Tobias Koch, piano, from the album Wagner, Piano Sonatas, Lieder.

You've been listening to a performance of Richard Wagner's Piano Sonata in B-flat Major, Opus 1, as performed by Tobias Koch, piano, from the album Wagner, Piano Sonatas, Lieder. This is WRUU-LP, Savannah, Georgia, 107.5 FM, WRUU.org. We are Savannah Soundings, community radio with global soul. We're going to open this second hour of 4 centuries of great music featuring composers whose birthday anniversaries are in the month of May with Gabriel Fauré. Gabriel Fauré was born on May 12, 1845, in Palmer, France, and we'll be listening to his piano quartet, number 1 in C minor, opus 15. It is in 4 movements, allegro, scherzo allegro vivo, adagio, and allegro molto. Here's a performance by the Kunzbacher Piano Trio with Philip Duke's viola from the album Fauré, Piano Quartet No. 1, Piano Trio.

0: You've been listening to a performance of Gabriel Fauré's Piano Quartet No. 1 in C minor, Opus 15, as performed by the Kingsbacka Piano Trio with Philip Dukes Viola on the album Fauré Piano Quartet No. 1 and Piano Trio. 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
0: 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With the detection of mosquitoes in Chatham County infected by West Nile virus, the Coastal Health District wants to remind everyone about the 5 Ds of mosquito bite prevention. Dawn dusk, avoid dusk and dawn activities. Dress to reduce the amount of exposed skin. DEET, cover exposed skin with an insect repellent containing DEET. Drain, empty any containers holding standing water, and doors. Make sure doors and windows are in good repair and fit tightly, and have screens to keep mosquitoes out of the house. The panel discussion for the Preston Orr King of Squares solo exhibition is at Arts Southeast, 2301 Bull Street, Savannah, on Saturday, May 23rd at 2 p.m. The panel discussion features local artists and friends of Preston. His work elevates materials that even the most adventuresome artists overlook or discard. 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Contemporary Classics features weekly conversations with and the music of nationally and internationally known contemporary art music, musicians, and composers. 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Welcome back to 4 Centuries of Great Music. I'm your host, Dave Lake. Today on 4 Centuries of Great Music, we are celebrating the birthday anniversaries of composers born in the month of May. Next, we have Johannes Brahms. Johannes Brahms was born on May 7th, 1833, in Hamburg, Germany. His 3 intermezzi for piano, Opus 117. Number 1 is Andante Moderato in E-flat major. Number 2 is Andante non troppo e con molto espressione in B-flat minor. And the 3rd is Andante con molto in C-sharp minor, here performed by Francesco Piemontesi piano, from the album Francesco Piemontesi, Brahms Piano Concerto No. 2 and 3 Intermezzi, Opus 117.

You've been listening to a performance of Johannes Brahms' Three Intermezzi, Opus 117, as performed by Francisco Piamontesi Piano, from the album Francisco Piamontesi, Brahms Piano Concerto No. 2, and Three Intermezzi, Opus 117. We're going to close today's episode of Four Centuries of Great Music featuring music by composers whose anniversaries of their birth is in the month of May, with five of Johannes Brahms' Hungarian dances, number one in G minor, number two in D minor, number three in F major, number four in F minor, and number six in D major, here performed by Claudio Baro conducting the Vienna Philharmonic, from the album Brahms' Hungarian Dances.

0: You've been listening to Johannes Brahms' Hungarian Dances number 1, number 2, number 3, number 4, and number 6, as performed by Claudio Abbado, conducting the Vienna Philharmonic, from the album Brahms' Hungarian Dances. Thank you for joining us today on 4 Centuries of Great Music, and join us again next Sunday at 3 p.m.
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0: The Telfair Museums announced the opening of the Walter and Linda Evans Gallery of African American Art, a permanent installation dedicated to the 19th and early 20th century works by African American artists. The gallery will be located in the Telfair Academy and will open to the public on February 6th. 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More information can be found at telfair.org.
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0: Women Heart Savannah, a local heart health support group, meets on the third Thursday of each month from 5:30 to 6:45 p.m. at the Chatham County Health Department Midtown Clinic at 1602 Drayton Street. 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